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0: Well, then don't listen. 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

0: 94HJY. Hey, if you want to lift more at the gym, some advice, bring some chocolate with you. A new study showed that people lift heavier weights with more reps if they just smelled dark chocolate before doing their reps. Milk chocolate helped too, but not as much as dark chocolate. Researchers think the strong, bitter scent may act as a signal that a filling food is on the way. This helps the brain create a sense of fullness before any food is actually consumed. I'll tell you what, as a fat guy, like, I can't lift a lot of weights. And if I was ever, you know, if I didn't have a spotter and I was pinned on a bench, you know, with like crushing weight, like however many pounds on my chest, and I couldn't get it off, and it was like sliding towards my neck and about to suffocate me. If someone, you know, like opened a Snickers bar or a Hershey's, I would have the strength of 20 men to get to that thing.
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0: 94 HJY Double Shot Tuesday. It's Kevin. The car is right there. And it's Kevin reminding you to get into your car to go to the... 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

94HJY, if you're in Chicago and stressed out, and well, why wouldn't you be if you're in Chicago? 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Hell, I have fans everywhere. That is not true, according to recent statistics, but it just sounded good coming out of my mouth. Stay tuned. Double Shot Tuesday rolls on. It's HJY.

0: Double Shot Tuesday, HJY, a new weekly ritual in Chicago helping people let go of stress one scream at a time every Sunday at 7 p.m. People gather at the North Avenue Beach Pier to scream out over Lake Michigan. Before the screaming starts, people write down what is bothering them on a small piece of paper and toss it into the lake, which leads to environmentalists who witness this throwing paper into the lake screaming very loudly themselves and just absolutely losing their shit. Special thanks to 94HJY's Jen Dower for providing that scream. I think I blew out her vocal cords. Here's one of the outtakes. That's good. No one better than Jen, right?
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94HJY Soundgarden Double Shot Tuesday by request going out to Chrissy in North Providence. 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That's okay. The wording of that is clunky, I admit it.

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94 HJY, your home of rock and roll. It is Kevin. So, yeah, the 5 o'clock triple shot, Doug and Jen, our afternoon show. Yeah, every single day of the week, there is a different 5 o'clock triple shot with a different theme. Tomorrow happens

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0: 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Double Shot Tuesday, Bon Jovi. They're on tour currently, the Forever Tour. And by all accounts, John Bon Jovi's voice sounding a lot better than the last time they toured years ago. He had the vocal surgery. And, you know, like, listen, John Bon Jovi, my girlfriend in high school was in love with John Bon Jovi. She had John Bon Jovi posters all over the wall. I felt emasculated by that. I tried to grow out my hair and, you know, take singing lessons and, you know, changed my name to Kevin Bon Jovi, but she still seemed to favor him, and I don't know why.
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0: 94 HJY, your home of rock and roll Sabbath. So Sharon Osbourne recently said in an interview that before Ozzy passed away last year, I think July 22nd, 2025, he had the big farewell concert a couple of weeks before that. And doctors told them, apparently, according to Sharon, that they warned Ozzy, like, look, you are dying, and we advise you not to do the concert. And, you know, Ozzy obviously wanted to go ahead with it and take his final bow as a way of thanking the fans. Either that or Ozzy just didn't understand what the doctor said. Who knows? But rest in peace, Ozzy. Greatly missed. Hope you miss me. I will miss you, but I'll see you tomorrow morning on the Paul and Al Show, 94 HJY.
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3: Well, National Chicken Finger Day was yesterday. Chickens don't actually have fingers, but if they did, they'd spend all day giving the middle one to Colonel Sanders. last Friday was National Cousins Day, or as it's known in Alabama, Jen, Valentine's Day.
4: Yeah. I'll have to contact my husband to make sure that we're good.
3: A Polish man set a record for covering his naked body with snow for over 2 hours. The record, most shriveled balls in the world.
1: Paul and Al.
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alcohol is never the answer. 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Or what happened to me last night? 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
1: Jennifer, you're fired.
0: The Jen Mist.
2: Larry the Cable Guy was hospitalized for appendicitis. The nurses made sure to get him a hospital gown with no sleeves just so that he would feel comfortable.
3: Yeah. Okay.
2: Yeah. That's why his new catchphrase is "Gitter Catterized."
4: Oh yeah.
2: Well, National Chicken Finger Day was yesterday. Chickens don't actually have fingers, but if they did, they'd spend all day giving the middle one to Colonel Sanders.
3: And probably Chick-fil-A as well, is my guess.
2: A 2-day funeral for Senator Lindsey Graham taking

0: I am so glad that I just finished my breakfast.
1: Yeah, good idea to push it aside here at HJY because it's time for Blow and Chow
0: with Paul and Al.
2: Carnival responded to viral videos showing a guest scratching their foot fungus with a fork.
1: Have you seen this?
2: I watched.
0: Come on, everybody knows.
2: Videos.
0: Everybody knows you use the salad fork, not the regular fork.
2: Anyway, then they put that fork back on the table. Now, Carnival says it's been removed from service and have talked to the person in question, but if you watch all six videos, you will see that was not the case, and somehow that fork made it into the dishwasher, and the captain was alerted, and I have no idea why anybody gets on a cruise ship anymore.
3: And we actually have a video, if you would like to, because I'm telling you, it's bad.
4: It is bad.
5: It is. Because we showed guest services and they couldn't believe it.
2: They showed guest services after they alerted to somebody clearing the table that fork was still on the table and they still cleared it and still brought it back to the dishwasher.
1: Oh, man.
0: Why don't they just dump it into the ocean like they do everything else with those cruises?
1: Surprise. It was a woman, though. I mean, us guys are supposed to own all that stupid shit.
2: Nope. Apparently, the gene pool has gotten worse on our side as well, fellas. So, congratulations.
6: Paul and Al.
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1: Well, when it was announced last week that David Lee Roth's tour had been canceled, Sammy Hagar took to Instagram and gave him this kind invitation.
2: About your tour getting canceled, and I want to say from the bottom of my heart, I'm sorry. I hope you're well. Mike and I love the fact that you've been out there doing it, supporting what we did in this band to keep this music alive. When you're ready to carry on, Mike and I support you. Come to Vegas for the residency in September. Come on, join us. Sing a couple songs, MC the damn show. Come out and just do what you do, which is pretty damn entertaining. Anyway, hope you're well. I really do. God bless, brother.
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1: 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No matter how you feel about Craig Breslow, and all of us have dumped on him for weeks and months at the start of the year, and then all of a sudden they started winning, and you're like, well, maybe the guy's a little smarter than we think. I mean, if you hate him, you hate him. That's just the way it is. But still, you gotta feel bad for the guy, right? I mean, talk about the worst luck of all. You make a deal. You give up Connelly Early, who was a legit good young pitcher. You get Curtis Meade, who was 17 home runs, a right-handed power hitter, which is on the list. What the Red Sox need, number one on the list, right-handed power hitter. So you got the guy that at least fits the description. You could say good trade, bad trade, whatever you want to say. But and then he comes in, and on his second at-bat, he gets hit by a pitch. Looks like it's nothing big. The next day, broken wrist. He's on the IL. They fly him back to Boston. And there's a good chance he won't be playing the rest of the year or for a good long time anyway, you know?
0: You know what? It's like Gordon Hayward. Remember when the Celtics got him?
1: Yeah, right. But Hayward always had a reputation of being injured all the time, right? He was never on the court for a long period of time. But, yeah, it did accelerate when he was with the Celtics. But Curtis Meade, as far as I know, has been healthy. He just hasn't been very good until this year. And this year he's been good. I mean, that's just tough. You know, you watch the second at bat. Well, he couldn't even get through the first game. That's brutal. That's just bad, bad luck. Late rally for the Sox, not good enough. They lose to the A's 4-3, so they split the first two games of that series. They had a two-run homer by Connor Wong in the top of the ninth inning to make it 4-3, and then Anthony Seigler took one to the warning track in center field with two outs that would have tied the game, but didn't quite get out of there. Yankees 3-2 winners over the White Sox. Gerrit Cole, six scoreless innings, so it looks like he is back. And Washington 8-6 over Toronto. Remember Shane Bieber?
0: Yeah, sure.
1: Cy Young Award winner?
0: Yeah.
1: Yeah. Blue Jays starter last night, walked six batters in the first inning.
0: Ooh.
2: Three. Well, they may as well put Justin Bieber in.
0: Yeah,
2: there.
0: Exactly. Right, probably be more effective.
1: And Patriots training camp day off today for them. Robert Kraft going out and talking about the deal with Christian Gonzalez that's on the table, he says. And Gonzalez, who's 24, Kraft is 85, and Gonzalez is the one that says, you know what, I shouldn't be talking about this through the media. Well, at least one of them is responsible, right? The kid knows, and the old guy is spouting out stuff. Jim Shorts, 91st GY.
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3: 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And then the very next day, you know, we're all thinking about the next record.
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1: Any memorable experiences from summer camp, gentlemen?
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3: Yeah, a couple of times when Lithuanian nuns came banging at the door. Yeah.
2: Oh, that must have been fun.
1: Yeah, just ask Canteen Boy. You guys remember that SNL sketch?
2: Uh-huh.
1: In New Jersey, police responded to a call reporting 13 children who were, quote, not feeling well. Reports say a YMCA counselor noticed that there was a child handing out candy, which the Y says goes against their policies. There have been no arrests as of yet, but police are investigating how the children or how the child passing out the candy was actually handing out edibles laced with mushrooms.
0: Whoa. We used to just go hiking into the woods and getting
2: on your own. Yeah. Johnny, that's the most creative lanyard I've ever seen.
4: Paul and Al.
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1: 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Got a dilemma. Maybe you guys can help me out.
0: Sure.
1: Switching cellular services.
0: Okay.
1: And the new company gives a 5% discount if you're a member of AARP. Is it worth $3 a month to admit that I am old?
0: I guess. I mean,
1: I suppose, right? I mean, it's kind of obvious.
2: AARP is now appealing to younger and younger audiences.
0: As a matter of fact, I think you can join AARP as early as 50.
1: Yeah, I think it's 50. So, yeah, yeah. And when you
0: refer to 50-year-olds as kids these days,
1: you get a free AARP cooler bag.
0: Oh, really?
1: That they say holds 6 bottles of Ensure. So
2: nice.
1: I think probably.
2: or one container of soup.
0: That's a win-win right there, Shorts.
1: Today.
0: Yeah.
1: And this is Patriots owner Robert Kraft. He's 85 years old.
0: Yeah.
1: Right? Christian Gonzalez is 24 years old. Gonzalez looking for a new contract with the Patriots as the best cornerback maybe in the NFL. So, you know, the deal is you don't talk about the contract with the media. You just kind of take care of it as you take care of it. So Kraft, the other day, talking to the media, said, you know what? We love Christian Gonzalez, and that's why our offer makes him the richest cornerback in NFL.
0: Heard that.
1: And the richest Patriot player of all time if he signs it, you know. And Gonzalez yesterday, they asked him about it, and he said, well, you know, I shouldn't be commenting on these things. So we don't want to negotiate through
2: rule number one about Fight Club is don't talk about Fight Club.
0: Right.
1: The 85-year-old can't go by the rules.
0: Yeah.
1: And the 24-year-old's like, is that old man talking again? A's 4-3 over the Red Sox. Curtis Meade. Hey, he had a good start to the Red Sox. He got caught looking the first time up, called third strike, and then got hit by a pitch second time up on the IL. We may never hear from him again.
0: Wow.
1: Oh, man. That is a brutal trade. A's 4-3 past the Sox, so they'll go again tonight. Patrick Sandoval will be on the mound. Yankees get a win over the White Sox 3-2. Garrett Cole won 6 scoreless innings in that one.
0: Major League. By the way, it was AARP cooler bag night at the stadium. So.
1: Jim Shorts, not a phrase way.
3: One, two, three, four.

Hey, look, I told you already. We're not going to be going to any more of those damn factory outlets, right? I mean, come on. How many irregular pairs of pantyhose can you possibly need? Hey, you smell that? Or is that just me?

0: I'm a rock and roll HJY inside Paul and Al's music appreciation class. One of the most talented bass players
1: of all time. Oh,
0: and a man who sings about 17 octaves above you, Geddy Lee, 73 years old today.
1: Just watching those guys back in concert again with Anika on drums. Oh my God,
0: insanely so talented. Great. Yep. So let's get one of our favorites.

0: Dropping in some more Rush all day long here at HJY. Time to check in with Jim Shorts.
1: Oh, yeah. 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Patriots training camp day off today. Major League Baseball trade deadline is this coming Monday. Once again, the Red Sox in need of a right-handed bat. Oh, Curtis Meade, the guy they traded for with Washington on the IL. He's back in Boston to get some tests done here. Broken wrist, basically, in his second at-bat as a member of the Red Sox. You just can't get bad luck like that. I mean, that's you can say what you want about the trade. I don't think it was a good one. I don't think they got enough for Connolly early. I think Meade is okay to get. But they paid a hefty price for him, but geez, two at bat.
0: In the words of Albert King, if it wasn't for bad luck, I wouldn't have no luck at all.
1: Exactly. Reports say that the Red Sox are shopping around for a shortstop. I don't know why Trevor Story and Marcelo Meyer don't fit the bill for you. ESPN, a proposed trade has Jeremy Peña from the Astros going to Boston. For Marcelo Meyer and a pitching prospect. That's what Jeff Passan has put out there for ESPN. He calls it a no-brainer. Peña is he was born in the Dominican Republic, but he Providence native, went to Classical High School.
0: He played Little League literally four blocks down the road, that field by Roger Williams Park.
1: Oh, cool.
2: Yeah, Jim Shorts, by the way, Paul is pointing on the radio when he was saying that.
0: Right down the block.
1: Right. See the field from here. You got a key to the city of Providence from Dan McKee and Mayor Alorza. Back in 2022, because he was the MVP of the ALCS and the World Series.
0: He had quite a run,
1: 2022. So that'd be great to have him. The A's beat the Red Sox 4-3. And besides the Curtis Meade bad news before the game, the Sox went out and lost, ended their 10-game winning streak on the road. And the Yankees 3-2 winners over the White Sox. Good effort for Gerrit Cole. And Washington finally in sports beat Toronto 8-6. Toronto's starter was Shane Bieber, who won a Cy Young. I mean,
0: he's a great pitcher back in the day.
1: Walked six batters in the first inning. Three with the bases loaded. He's never walked more than five in a game, never mind an inning. He only lasted two-thirds of an inning before they took him out. Here's the sequence. Walk the first guy, ground out, walk, single, walk, walk, sacrifice fly, walk, walk, pitching change.
2: Walk, walk, walk, walk, walk.
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1: It's flesh and blood, you know, and that's why I started going to live gigs to begin with, which was, I thought, was like one of those moments where, as a kid, I was like, this is what I want to do. 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
1: Yesterday marked the fifth anniversary of the passing of ZZ Top bass player Dusty Hill. Played with the band for over 50 years, and they toured pretty much throughout. He had an interesting side story about the filming of their most famous music video.
2: Sharp Dressed Man, I have a lot of memories of the video because it was shot all at night in L.A. in a bank rigged up to look like a nightclub. It was about 3 or 4 in the morning, take number whatever. I wasn't in the shot, so I was standing there, and this homeless man who'd obviously been drinking was standing beside me. I didn't think anything about it, but he started telling me how they had the shot set up wrong technically. I mean, everybody in Hollywood is in the movies, even the wino.
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0: HJY, your concert daddy, hooking you up with tickets for this Saturday night huge show up at Xfinity. 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
1: Who are you sharing the bed with?
2: I believe dust mites.
1: Ew. Most say one other person, but what about pets? In a poll, 20% of people say there's usually one pet sleeping in their bed with them. 10% have multiple, and 7% said two pets. 2% said three pets, and 1% said four or more pets.
2: Well, you know, in all honesty, if you have a dog, it's the whole pack mentality. It's actually better for the mental stability of your dog to be on your bed with you when you're sleeping.
0: Probably ancient tradition, right?
2: Yeah. Wants to be with the pack.
0: Sure. The only time my dog gets to do that is during thunderstorms and fireworks.
2: And actually, usually Paul goes under the bed with the dog.
0: Make it stop, man. Make it stop, Milo.
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0: Hey, very cool concert coming up Saturday at Xfinity. Motley Crue along with Tesla and Extreme. And we got a pair of tickets to give away in about 5 or 10. Right now, it's Jim Shorts time.
1: 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Got a little advice for you coming up at the end of the sports cast.
0: Oh,
1: just, you know, imparting some wisdom. A's 4-3 winners over the Red Sox. Sox, I mean, talk about bad luck, right? I mean, whatever you think of Craig Breslow, whatever you think of the trade, right? Curtis Mead coming to the Red Sox, Connelly Early going to Washington. I didn't like it, but, I mean, Mead, second at bat as a Red Sox, he gets hit off the wrist, broken wrist, oh, IL. They sent him back to Boston for more tests. I mean, that's just unfair. That's just crazy. Late rally, they were down 4-1. Two-run homer by Connor Wong in the ninth inning. And then Anthony Siegler took one to the warning track in center field trying to tie the game up. But that was caught for the final out. And that did it. Jake Bennett pitched. And he pitched pretty well. Gerrit Cole pitched really well. Six scoreless innings. Yankees win over the White Sox 3-2. Patriots training camp, day off today. So a little advice, not that anyone really asked, but I feel like I should. Just recently, I had the Mohs surgery.
2: Sure.
1: And it's a little skin cancer on the face.
2: Oh, okay,
1: and,
2: yeah.
3: Right? Yeah, very
1: familiar
3: with it. Yeah,
1: they got it early. Everything went great. No problems at all. My advice number one is get checked. It's an easy procedure, in and out, outpatient. I mean, easy stuff and very, very important. Advice number two is don't schedule Mohs surgery a few days before you have to get your picture taken for your driver's license.
0: Oh, no.
1: Yeah. Yesterday.
0: Oh, jeez.
1: AAA.
0: Yeah.
2: So it looks like a big zit, right?
1: I forgot all about the picture. I'm like giving them the form that they send you. And,
0: yeah.
1: Going through. Okay, you're all set. Just step in front of the camera. Huh? Oh, okay. I got this big bandage on my cheek. So for the next 5 years.
0: Right. You're going to look like a ward coming out of the injury ward.
1: I cannot be identified by his driver's license. I could probably get away with anything.
2: But you know what? You could explain to the officer when you hand him the driver's license. Oh, I was just in a car accident when they took the picture.
0: That'd help. Mine always looks like I just checked out of the ACI.
1: That's probably because you just checked out of the ACI.
2: Yeah,
0: could be,
2: that's true.
0: I suppose, yeah.
1: Jim Shorts, 91st Airway. Gary!

0: HGY.
1: A plumbing company in Russia has gone viral for a contest they named Game of Thrones, and it challenged dozens of people to drink a sparkling yellow beverage out of brand new toilets using large straws.
2: Wow, this is something we never thought of doing with the
0: prize toilet.
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2: I mean, we did
3: promotion.
2: Have a petrified turd in there that we can
0: play. Yeah, right. Kevin, are you taking notes here as a former stunt boy?
4: Yes, that's right.
0: Right.
1: Competitors were split into groups of seven, and the fastest drinkers moved to a second round, where after drinking gallons of the sparkling yellow beverage, they had to sit on a closed toilet seat as long as possible. So the last team to pee won bonus points.
0: Oh, that's a fantastic
2: contest. Hey, listen, once you break the seal, right?
0: Yeah.
2: Mm-hmm.
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0: A little Metallica to get you going there. 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
1: All right. 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So marketing and promotions is, mostly about timing, I guess. Yesterday, July 28th, was National Soccer Day. So Nike, Adidas, Puma all had specials, and the bars were having specials while they were watching the premier soccer games. I mean, we just finished a month and a half of the 2026 World Cup.
0: Right.
1: Right in our backyard. I think National Soccer Day yesterday was a little bit of a letdown for me. I don't know about the rest of you, but
2: I think something is afoot.
1: Patriots training camp day off today. Christian Gonzalez talked yesterday about his contract. Didn't say very much. It basically said, you know, that's not something we're going to talk about in the media, but hopefully that comes to a close pretty soon and he is able to be locked in. But he's out there practicing, which is good to his credit. A's over the Red Sox 4-3. And the bad news was before the game, Curtis Meade is on the IL, the guy they got from Washington in that trade for Connolly early. They gave up a lot, and they got a guy that they thought could help with that right-handed power. And he ends up being out for an indefinite period of time on the IL, back to Boston for more tests. Oh. And he just couldn't get worse. And they said initially it seemed like it was going to be something minor, which has happened before with the Red Sox. But, you know, they said one of the reasons is they're in Sacramento, AAA ballpark. They don't have all the mechanisms that a major league ballpark would have for that type of thing, like to test things and everything, yeah. I guess. So maybe the testing wasn't as good as they had hoped. Yankees over the White Sox 3-2. Gerrit Cole goes six scoreless innings and four hits. He looks like he is back. Shane Bieber pitched for Toronto, walked six batters in the first inning before being taken out of the game. Yeah, and Major League Baseball trade deadline Monday afternoon. Once again, the Red Sox need a right-handed batter because they basically have lost Meade, who they got. It's like buying a pizza and bringing it home and getting home and saying, you know what? I got to go buy a pizza, right? I mean, they got this guy. And then now they don't have that guy. God, it's better with food analogies with me.
0: I think so, yeah, right.
1: It's better. I get the.
2: What happened to my pizza? It's got a broken wrist.
1: Right. I know what it's like to be without a pizza. They're talking about ESPN, Jeremy Pena, who is a classical high school guy.
0: Yeah,
1: he's with the Astros. Be a good shortstop. They're looking for a shortstop. And so we'll see what happens. Jim Shorts, 94HJY.
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6: 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I was like, well, I really like this chord, this C minor chord, and the way it goes into the B chord. 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
1: McDonald's worker went viral. Again, another one for sharing company hacks.
0: Yeah?
1: Yeah, here's some things that McDonald's doesn't want you to know.
2: Okay.
1: The hamburger is wanted for murder in 7 states.
2: I think you said hamburger.
1: Rabble. If you look at a McRib long enough, you can actually see it twitch.
2: Ew.
0: It's alive.
2: It might as well be 3D printed meat. Yeah, you know what I mean?
3: It's like a spork.
1: And who says it isn't, Jen? Who says it isn't?
2: How come I can bite through the bones on that, but when I get a rack of ribs?
1: Yeah. Careful where you bite through the bones, okay, Jen? employees with open wounds are immediately assigned to food prep.
2: That's right.
1: That's not mayonnaise.
0: Thanks.
2: Squeeze that. What do you think the special sauce is? I mean, come on.
1: But the top thing McDonald's doesn't want you to know, when they run out of Happy Meal prizes, they use the stuff they found at the bottom of the ball pit.
4: Paul and Al.
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1: 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No matter how you feel about Craig Breslow, and all of us have dumped on him for weeks and months at the start of the year, and then all of a sudden they started winning, and you're like, well, maybe the guy's a little smarter than we think. I mean, you've got to feel bad for the guy, right? I mean, talk about the worst luck of all. You make a deal, you give up Connelly Early, who is a legit good young pitcher. You get Curtis Meade, who has 17 home runs, a right-handed power hitter, which is on the list. What the Red Sox need, number one on the list, right-handed power hitters. And then he comes in, and on his second at-bat, he gets hit by a pitch. Looks like it's nothing big. The next day, broken wrist. He's on the IL. They fly him back to Boston. And there's a good chance he won't be playing the rest of the year for a good long time anyway, you know? That's just tough. You know, you watch the second at bat. Well, he couldn't even get through the first game. That's brutal. That's just bad. Bad luck. Late rally for the Sox, not good enough. They lose to the A's 4-3, so they split the first two games of that series. They had a two-run homer by Connor Wong in the top of the ninth inning to make it 4-3, and then Anthony Seigler took one to the warning track in center field with two outs that would have tied the game, but didn't quite get out of there. Yankees 3-2 winners over the White Sox. Gerrit Cole, 6 scoreless innings, so it looks like he is back. And Washington 8-6 over Toronto. Remember Shane Bieber?
0: Yeah, sure.
1: Cy Young Award winner.
0: Yeah,
1: yeah. Blue Jays starter last night walked 6 batters in the first inning.
0: Ooh,
1: 3.
2: Well, they may as well put Justin Bieber.
0: Yeah,
2: in there.
0: Exactly. Right, probably be more effective.
1: And Patriots training camp day off today for them. Robert Kraft going out and talking about the deal with Christian Gonzalez that's on the table, he says. And Gonzalez, who's 24, Kraft is 85, and Gonzalez is the one that says, you know what, I shouldn't be talking about this through the media. Well, at least one of them is responsible, right? The kid knows, and the old guy is spouting out stuff. Jim Shorts, 94 HJY.

0: It is HJY.
1: They're off to find the hero of the day.
0: This male nurse is so much more manly than all of us combined. So he's climbing the tallest mountain in Montana. David Cifaldi slipped and got impaled on one of his hiking sticks. Have you seen the pictures of this? Insane. So Cifaldi's hiking up 13,000-foot Mount Granite, slips on a rock 10 miles into the trek. One of the hiking poles ended up impaling him. It entered him, if you look at the pictures, enters just in front of his armpit and goes through his back.
2: Wow. Oh. That is a shish kebab.
0: Exactly.
2: Shishka David.
0: Well, fortunately, as an ER nurse, he's able to self-assess the injury as non-life-threatening. And he walks 10 miles with his buddies with the stick still inside of him.
3: Well, you don't want to rip it out, right?
0: Yeah, I guess that's the lesson.

0: It's 94 HOI, your home of rock and roll. We're playing some of our favorite song parodies this week on the Paul and Al Show, just kind of looking back. And our buddy Scott, who was the original guitarist for our early band, Paul and Al and the Nads.
1: Right, we used to do our parody songs on stage, right?
0: Scott is a great guitarist, and he's in a band called Mojo. And he's been playing for years and years. Just really talented guitarist. But they actually do this song.
1: Come on.
0: Yeah, they perform it.
1: Do we get the royalties?
0: I don't know. I think only Eric Clapton gets royalties out of this.
1: I think we initially called this cover band Eric Clapton and Derelict and the Dominoes.
0: You are correct. It's Fall River Man.

Hey, look, I told you already. We're not going to be going to any more of those damn factory outlets, right? I mean, come on. How many irregular pairs of pantyhose can you possibly need? Hey, you smell that? Or is that just me?

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1: 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Got a dilemma. Maybe you guys can help me out.
0: Sure.
1: Switching cellular services.
0: Okay.
1: And the new company gives a 5% discount if you're a member of AARP. Is it worth $3 a month to admit that I am old?
0: I guess. I mean,
1: I suppose, right? I mean, it's kind of obvious.
2: AARP is now appealing to younger and younger audiences.
0: As a matter of fact, I think you can join AARP as early as 50.
1: Yeah, I think it's 50. So, yeah. And when
0: we refer to 50-year-olds as kids these days.
1: You get a free AARP cooler bag.
0: Oh, really?
1: That they say holds 6 bottles of Ensure. So I think probably.
2: or one container of soup.
0: That's a win-win right there, Shorts.
1: Today.
0: Yeah,
1: and this is Patriots owner Robert Kraft. He's 85 years old.
0: Yeah,
1: right. Christian Gonzalez is 24 years old. Gonzalez looking for a new contract with the Patriots as the best cornerback maybe in the NFL. So you know the deal is you don't talk about the contract with the media. You just kind of take care of it as you take care of it. So Kraft the other day talking to the media. Said, you know what? We love Christian Gonzalez, and that's why our offer makes him the richest cornerback in NFL.
0: Heard that.
1: And the richest Patriot player of all time if he signs it, you know. And Gonzalez yesterday, they asked him about it, and he said, well, you know, I shouldn't be commenting on these things. We don't want to negotiate through
2: the media. Rule number one about Fight Club is don't talk about Fight Club.
0: Right,
1: same thing. 85-year-old can't go by the rules.
0: Yeah.
1: And the 24-year-old's like, is that old man talking again? A's 4-3 over the Red Sox. Curtis Meade. Hey, he had a good start to the Red Sox. He got caught looking the first time up, called third strike, and then got hit by a pitch second time up on the IL. We may never hear from him again.
0: Wow.
1: Oh, man, that is a brutal trade. A's 4-3 past the Sox, so they'll go again tonight. Patrick Sandoval will be on the mound. Yankees get a win over the White Sox 3-2. Garrett Cole won 6 scoreless innings in that one.
0: By the way, it was AARP cooler bag night at the stadium. So.
1: Jim Shore's not a first.
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0: the 100th time today. Here's that song again. It's gonna be stuck in your head all day.
1: Yay!
0: Here's that song again. 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
2: I've always been mad. I know I've been mad, like the most of us have. They had to explain why you were mad, even if you're not mad.

0: It's JY, your concert daddy, hooking you up with tickets for this Saturday night huge show up at Xfinity. Motley Crue, along with Tesla and Extreme. 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
1: Who are you sharing the bed with?
2: I believe dust mites.
1: Ew. Most say one other person, but what about pets? In a poll, 20% of people say there's usually one pet sleeping in their bed with them. 10% have multiple, and 7% said two pets. 2% said three pets, and 1% said four or more pets.
2: Well, you know, in all honesty, if you have a dog, it's the whole pack mentality. It's actually better for the mental stability of your dog to be on your bed with you when you're sleeping.
0: Probably ancient tradition, right?
2: Yeah. Wants to be with the pack.
0: Sure. The only time my dog gets to do that is during thunderstorms and fireworks.
2: And actually, usually Paul goes under the bed with the dog.
0: Make it stop, man. Make it stop, Milo.
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0: It is 94H Show. Why? Well, one of our high-voiced rock and roll gods is having a birthday today. Geddy Lee is 73.
1: I so badly want to see Rush, but I so desperately do not want to pay crazy ticket prices. The ticket prices are insane. And now they're talking that they might be doing the Sphere thing for a while.
0: Yeah.
1: It's still going to be insane.
0: I know. Well, there were more humble routes for Geddy and the band.
2: Welcome back to Behind the Music, The Rush Story. Alex Lifeson's arrest for a physical altercation with police was not the band's first violent entanglement with the law. Geddy Lee was victimized by police brutality at a mullet festival in Montreal in 1980. Lead singer Geddy Lee.
3: A group of mullet protesters had showed up at Mullet Fest 80. Things got really ugly when the police showed up in their riot gear and beat us with clubs.
2: No one sustained worse injuries than Lee, whose testicles were ravaged by police officers' billy clubs. Prior to the beating, Lee's now trademark high-pitched voice was a very low bass.
4: Though his mind is not for rent, don't put him down as arrogant. His reserve and quiet defense.
2: Rush's sound was forever altered as a direct result of the beating. As you can see, Lee was clubbed in the testicles not once, not twice, but 17 times. Lee returned to the studio after a miraculous recovery a mere 48 weeks later and completed the tracks on Tom Sawyer with his newly arranged testicles.

0: 94HJY. Boy, we have a very special final vinyl this morning. Roger at Purchase Street Records. That's the cool thing about the place. So many unique records. I have never seen this before.
1: This had to be re-released, remastered, yeah. The whole deal. It looks like it's 1999, but the music, of course, from the 60s. This is Jimi Hendrix live at Woodstock.
0: Whoa.

0: HGY.
1: A plumbing company in Russia has gone viral for a contest they named Game of Thrones, and it challenged dozens of people to drink a sparkling yellow beverage out of brand new toilets using large straws.
2: Wow, this is something we never thought of doing with the
3: prize toilet.
0: Right back in the day, this sounds like a perfect radio station.
2: I mean, we did
0: promotion.
2: Have a petrified turd in there that we could play.
0: Yeah, right. But. Kevin, are you taking notes here as a former stunt boy?
4: Yes, that's right. Right.
1: Competitors were split into groups of seven, and the fastest drinkers moved to a second round, where after drinking gallons of the sparkling yellow beverage, they had to sit on a closed toilet seat as long as possible. So the last team to pee won bonus points.
0: Oh, that's a fantastic contest.
2: Hey, listen, once you break the seal, right?
0: Yeah.
2: Mm-hmm.
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9: In the NFL, the Eagles have locked up their star defensive tackle, Jalen Carter, to a four-year, $152 million extension that could get him up to $160 million with incentives. $106 million of that is guaranteed, making him the highest-paid defensive tackle in league history. In Cleveland, cornerback Denzel Ward is once again the NFL's highest-paid defensive back with a two-year extension, $62.2 million deal that includes $52.3 million guaranteed. He is the Browns' longest tenured player. And in baseball, a tough blow for the Boston Red Sox, who have lost newly acquired third baseman Curtis Meade to a fractured left wrist and is likely to miss the rest of the regular season. He had just joined Boston from a trade with Washington on Saturday. The Red Sox currently hold the second wildcard position in the American League. I'm Andy West with your iHeartRadio Sports Report.
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1: I would have to say that I've only just begun. I hope that the next 1,000 years of my life are full of creative opportunities and challenges. Probably the most creative element in my life is being a rocksteady dad, because every day is new and every day is fun and interesting and magical and full of wonder, and I get to re-experience the whole thing of being a human being through the eyes of this child. And that is a creative process that I've never had the experience or the pleasure of before.
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0: 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Hey, Paul and Al got you going this morning. 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Make sure you're ready tomorrow morning, though. Stump the DJ is happening. 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
1: Paul and Al.
2: McDonald's worker went viral. Again, another.
1: Paul and Al.
2: McDonald's worker went viral, again, another one, for sharing company hacks.
3: Yeah?
2: Yeah, here are some things that McDonald's doesn't want you to know.
4: Okay.
2: If you look at a McRib long enough, you can actually see it twitch.
4: Ew.
3: It's alive!
2: Employees with open wounds are immediately assigned to food prep.
4: That's right.
2: That's not mayonnaise.
3: Yeah. Thanks.
4: Squeeze that. What do you think the special sauce is? I mean, come on.
2: But the top thing McDonald's doesn't want you to know, when they run out of Happy Meal prizes, they use the stuff they found at the bottom of the ball pit.
1: Paul and Al.
2: Tomorrow's Thursday. That means Stump the DJ. Your chance to win 94 bucks in the shirt for the best joke that stumps us. Post your best joke now on the Paul and Al Facebook page, and we'll start it up tomorrow morning at 8 right here, 94HJY. The one for
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6: I do my very best to never think about what anyone would think. 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You know what I mean? I was like, well, I really like this chord, this C minor chord, and the way it goes into the B chord. But wait, hold on, like, let me check and see if 10 million other people approve of this. And that's just like a disaster, and it would certainly be death for me if I did that.
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What's going on, everybody? It's Kayla, a little after 11 o'clock Wednesday. I hope your week is treating you well. We got Sublime on the way. 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
2: Yesterday marked the fifth anniversary of the passing of ZZ Top bass player Dusty Hill. 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
3: 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I wasn't in the shot, so I was standing there, and this homeless man who'd obviously been drinking was standing beside me. 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I mean, everybody in Hollywood is in the movies, even the wino.
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Hey, it's Kay, a little after noontime. Wednesday, we are into it. 94-minute music marathon is on. And Linkin Park coming up after Nickelback.

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5: 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I learned something from that, got a perspective, especially on my, you know, a young mind. You can definitely put political things into your music, but in an aesthetic way. 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
1: The Silver Lake Conservatory is a nonprofit music school in Los Angeles where we teach music, mostly to kids, but to people from all ages. 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

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What's going on? It's Kay, a little after 2 o'clock Wednesday. Hope your week's treating you well. It's time for Van Halen.

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0: 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Hey, it's Kayla creeping up on 3 o'clock here Wednesday. I am getting out of here. Hope you have a great rest of your day. More chances to put $1,000 in your pocket coming up. Be listening for that. Tomorrow morning, Paul and Al going to have your shot to stump the DJ at 8 a.m. Brought to you by Route 6 Auto Mall Kia in Swansea. They got that and more for you in the morning. I'll talk to you tomorrow. Doug and Jen are next on 94HJY.
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4: And I would also have to nominate, there's a Patti Smith one from 75 before her first record came out that's pretty wonderful. I think it's The Bottom Line.
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1: Ska.
2: Way to answer that question.
1: It's the question and the answer, yeah. I know. That just kind of sums up everything.
2: We just cut that and just be like, ska. Yeah. Next question.
1: Yeah, I think people will know exactly what we're talking about. We've been asked before to describe our music. In the words of the great Louis Armstrong, there are two types of music. There's the good kind and the bad kind, and we believe that we're the good kind.
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2: Thank
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1: Today I learned about something very interesting.
2: What's that? I didn't even know.
1: A generic phone passcode that can actually destroy your phone. It's called a duress password.
2: A duress password, okay.
1: Yeah, and I guess what it is, you know, normally you put in your passcode, you get into your phone, it's all good. Well, a duress passcode, what it does is it opens your phone, but just so that it completely deletes itself.
2: Do you have to have that, like, installed? Or can you just add it to your phone?
1: Apparently, it's a privacy-hardened version of Android built for the Google Pixel.
2: Oh, okay.
1: But I'm imagining that there will be other, you know, companies that will be out there making this thing. The reason that it's coming into the conversation is because there was a guy who, I guess he got off a flight to the Dominican, and without a warrant, he was pulled into a room for questioning. They said, give us your phone password. So he gave them the duress passcode, wiped the phone. Now they're, I know. So I guess he's facing federal charges.
2: Why?
1: I don't know. It was a warrantless, like, search.
2: Yeah, so, I mean, I don't know why he would be in trouble for having the phone deleted by the cop.
1: Yeah, but I guess they're using some, like, little known, you know, law to try to essentially get him behind bars.
2: Yeah, if I had the duress password, I would inadvertently type it in thinking it was my regular password and
1: completely wipe your phone.
2: And it would happen the second day I had my duress password.
1: Yeah, I mean, I don't think that I can even remember one code, let alone two.
2: No, you would not be good with that because you would definitely forget it.
1: But this is something that you should have so that when, you know,
2: you're going to get arrested and you don't want them to see what's on your phone.
1: Or we've talked about this before. When you pass away, you need to name a friend as your legacy person.
2: Oh, right.
1: That deletes all the porn off your
2: laptop. That is true. Like, can you do it remotely?
1: I know. But if you had it, you could log into somebody's maybe laptop too and wipe that as well. So could be useful. It's time for your 94HJY Surf and Beach Report with Peter Pan, powered by Narragansett Surf and Skate. Rainy out there, but does this storm maybe kick up any waves for us, Pan?
3: Well, local sharks eat tasty tourists.
2: Yes, ooh. I know, a hammerhead. What the hell is going on with
3: especially
2: that?
3: Especially ones from Jersey in New York, but the mass tourists, they don't taste too good. The big one spotted swimming off the Point Judas Lighthouse yesterday, so keep your eyes open for them. Rain showers today into tomorrow. We expect the storm to pick up, but it is really sloppy right now. It's out of control, basically. Don't look too promising for suntan, so I wouldn't come down here. We got a low tide, 2:41 this afternoon. Winds right now have been blowing nonstop east, about 30 knots. Next high tide's at 9 a.m. tomorrow. Water temperature is 68 degrees. This is Peter Pan with the afternoon surf and beach report for 94HJY, the home of rock and roll.
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6: Defensive end Jadeveon Clowney is reportedly visiting the Cleveland Browns today. He's coming off an 8.5 sack season with the Cowboys. Both the Lions' Jahmyr Gibbs and the Falcons' Bijan Robinson are staging sit-ins, not practicing today, as they look for new contracts. There will be a new highest-paid player in the NHL as the San Jose Sharks' Macklin Celebrini agrees to a 5-year extension worth $94 million. I'm Frank Aaron.
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1: There you go.
0: Yeah, you'll also get yourself, potentially, from New Car Toyota and Hyundai of North Kingstown, maybe a synthetic oil change worth upwards of $100 and a safety check.
1: You know, I still think they do that drum battle on stage where Sully Erna takes on the... what's the other... you're going to have to kill me now.
0: Yeah, I don't know. I haven't seen Godsmack in 30 years. I think I saw them at the Veterans Memorial Auditorium about that long ago.
1: Really?
0: It was a long time ago, 20-something years ago.
1: Yeah, they still put
0: on... Jim Rose Circus Sideshow. When's the last time those guys have been relevant?
1: Decades.
0: Yeah.
1: Anyway, it's going to be a fun show. If you want to go, just be caller 9 right now, 224-1994, 224-1994.

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0: 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It's Doug and Jen.
1: Weird thing that I have never heard of, but they say it exists, and someone was talking about it online. The engagement ring boner.
2: What is that?
1: It refers to the accidental or uncontrollably physical arousal a person experiences during a highly emotional or intimate moment. Now, did you watch The League?
2: Yeah.
1: The League was fantastic. And Raffi...
2: A lot of boners going on in that show.
1: Raffi is my favorite character. And
2: why am I not surprised?
1: My favorite boner that he got was the murder boner when you were about to kill someone. Like, even if it was not definite.
2: I don't know what that comedian's name is, but that He's might brilliant. Have been his pivotal character.
1: Raffi Bomb! He's the best. But yeah, I don't know. I don't know. It was funny because I was feeding your dog today, Otter, and I went in to get the food for him, and he hears the food, and he comes running over, mm-hmm. and he sits down like a little boy, crisscross applesauce, basically, dog version of that. He sits with his legs in a weird position, and just the lipstick was on full display, and he was looking at me and looking at the food and looking at
2: so
1: me.
2: So he had an engagement ring boner.
1: He had basically that, because that, to a dog... Food is like a diamond ring.
2: Yeah.
1: You know, what are they going to do with a diamond ring? Absolutely. So you get your love hormones and it spikes things. I don't know if I get a strange arousal.
2: Okay.
1: I get consistent arousal.
2: Let me paint a picture for
1: you. Okay, let's hear it.
2: You've ordered an item for your golf excursion.
1: Yeah. I'm with you so far.
2: You unwrap it and it's better than you thought it was going to be.
1: Oh, yeah. It's
2: ew. Don't ever do that sound.
1: I think I have golf equipment premature ejaculation.
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5: McDonald's worker went viral. 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
1: Yeah?
5: Yeah, here's some things that McDonald's doesn't want you to know.
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1: It's alive!
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0: That was so nice for you to dress up at work as a slutty newswoman, wasn't it?
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0: 94HJY, your home of rock and roll. It is Doug and Jen. Now, this is not the person that I thought would be responsible for this, but there is a woman, the bride-to-be in Utah, accused of starting a fire at the church that she was supposed to get married at the next day. Set a fire, burned the church down.
1: Okay.
0: Caused hundreds of thousands of dollars.
1: Not into it, I guess.
0: Worth of damage. Yeah. Well, the weird thing is they say the motive hasn't been revealed, but authorities say that she hadn't gotten a license to get married, even though she said to everyone in the family that she had.
1: But what is that? Was she getting married or not?
0: Well, she was
1: like,
0: supposed
1: was there a
0: to.
1: Groom?
0: There is a groom.
1: All right, so why would she burn it down? What does that have to do with having the license?
0: Well, so basically, she was supposed to get the license. She didn't get the license. She burned the church down where she was supposed to get married. So it sounds to me like she just didn't want to get married.
1: Well, that makes sense. I wasn't sure if you were alluding to the fact that she was just trying to get a little bit extra time to get her license.
0: A special dispensation.
1: Well, I mean, I don't know. I think that if you have cold feet, it's worse to go through the marriage than to burn the church down.
0: Yeah, but how many times, like, have you gone to a wedding or known somebody that's gotten married and then, like, within 48 hours, they're already on the road to divorce? I've been to two weddings where
1: that's
0: happened.
1: I mean, I've known people that were on their road to divorce, like, a year and a half before they got married.
0: Right.
1: I don't know why they still got married.
0: I know.
1: I think that ball starts rolling and it gets uncomfortable to get out of.
0: I gotta tell you, two weddings I went to where the people within 48 hours were separated.
1: Yours and... No, I'm just kidding.
0: Mine lasted
1: a while. Were separated in 48 hours?
0: Uh-huh.
1: Two weddings?
0: One, because the bride found out that the night before the wedding, the groom was diddling around with, you know, somebody else.
1: Was it
0: else.
1: Just hand stuff?
0: Nope.
1: Oh.
0: And then one where the bride was diddling around with the best man and admitted
1: oh.
0: it. To the groom.
1: Right away.
0: Yeah, within 48
1: hours. You run in some
0: hours.
1: Crazy circles.
0: I'm telling you what. Guess what? Neither of them gave me my wedding gift back. I was like, hey, you're supposed to give those back, man.
1: I'd be thinking, listen, keep the ice cream machine. This has been very entertaining.
0: I don't give gifts. I give cash. Give me my cash back.
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19: 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And very often, those are the records that you'll want to listen to for a number of years rather than something that's this really, really great the first five times you hear it and then gets boring after that. 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
1: You know, the great thing about being on tour is that you're playing songs in a more aggressive, violent manner. You know, so they've got a bit more oomph and rock and rollness to them. So usually when you go in a studio, it's creatively kind of sanitizes stuff. But because we were going on tour and going back, we were able to capture that. You'd get an idea, you'd be creative, you'd slam them down, you'd be in tour mode, you'd come back and all of a sudden you want to revisit and make it a bit more aggressive.
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0: $1,000 in gas cash is coming your way at the top of the hour. 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We do it 9 through 5 every weekday.
1: Yeah, you know, it's super easy. We'll give you the keyword. You enter it on our website, and you might get a phone call back saying you want a grand. 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

0: 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It's Doug and Jen.
1: I would think it's safe to say that no one's getting smarter using social media all the time.
2: Nope.
1: And most likely people are getting dumber, depressed, and having real problems in their lives because of it. So they've done the research. They know that these social media companies, Meta especially, really invested an enormous amount into figuring out how to get kids addicted to the nonsense with
2: That's
1: their
2: correct.
1: Dopey algorithm. So now it's coming back to bite them. They're getting sued. Mm-hmm. People are winning. They're looking to do an overnight social media ban for kids in New York.
2: Yeah, so anybody under the age of 18, they can't get like alerted or whatever to what's going on social media. Yeah, it's that's because some parents let their kids take their phones to bed, which, you know.
1: I mean, the kids won't sleep.
2: Yeah.
1: I mean, adults don't sleep when their phones are next to their bed. I hear about people who, like, get into that doom scrolling when they get into bed. They do it for hours.
2: Yeah.
1: And I it's just, it's not healthy. So the ban would be good. I think it would be fun. I can't figure out. I want, like, there should be literally a thing, like, if you pay for someone's phone. I don't care whose phone you're paying for. If you're paying for it, mm-hmm. there should be, when you go to the website or you go to the app, you can just shut it off.
2: Yeah.
1: Like it's off. Not, send me a thing if they're on for too long. Off. Done.
2: They're getting better, but it's not 100% yet.
1: Well, they're saying that iPhone is working out a thing where they can basically, if you don't pay your phone bill,
2: yeah.
1: they shut off everything but its ability to ring.
2: What?
1: Like you can make a phone call. They make your smartphone into a dumb phone if you haven't paid your monthly payment for the phone. People lease the phones from or pay on time. They're doing that with cars. They're saying now too, like you didn't make your payment. All right, boop, off. Like that. And I don't know. I have friends of mine who are parents, and I'm like, you think you have control of your kid's phone, but you don't. You just think you do.
2: Right.
1: I want actual control over everything because it's definitely creating a people who are not doing well psychologically. You know what I mean? Like
2: yeah.
1: all the access to social media.
2: The state of Tennessee is suing Meta over the platform's harming young users. The entire state. So that's just another in a long line of people and or states and or entities deciding that it's no good.
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1: I was fortunate at a young age to start playing the drums, and I started when I was 7. I think at that age, it really wasn't anything other than I just wanted to hit things around the house, and I listened to my brothers and sisters' records. There was a lot of great music, and that just sort of seeped into my little young pores as a little kid, and I was fortunate to find what I loved to do at an early age. I was very passionate about it. I always have been, and it's never dimmed at all. If anything, only gotten brighter.
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0: 94 HJY, Drop Dead Legs, Van Halen, whole lot of Ed. Did you hear that Sammy Hagar invited David Lee Roth to perform with him?
1: I did, shortly after David Lee Roth canceled all the remaining dates on his tour.
0: Yeah, it was canceled due to lack of interest, I think, after people saw it online, which is, you know, listen, David Lee Roth is a golden god. I love David Lee Roth. But, yeah, he might have to wrap it up at this point. Sammy Hagar maintained that rocker thing.
1: Yeah.
0: And for some reason, David Lee Roth just lost it. Maybe it was when his hair started thinning and he got that weird Liza Minnelli haircut for a while. You didn't quite have the gravitas that the DLR of my childhood had.
1: One of our listeners went to one of his shows and posted a video from it, and it was sad. Like, David Lee Roth looked like he was happy, but he also could, there was no audience participation. Yeah. Like, you could tell something was wrong.
0: I don't think his voice is still there. He's also going to be doing a TED Talk with Alex Van Halen, I read.
1: Oh.
0: I don't know what's going on with my computer, and I apologize for it. I can't make it stop, no matter what I do. Anyway, we're going to continue with the 40-Minute Music Marathon. More Van Halen for you. It's all powered by
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1: I'm very excited. Peter Dinklage is going to be joining the Christmas canon.
0: He's already joined. I am sick and tired of hearing this story. He was in Elf. Was he Santa in Elf?
1: Was he Santa in Elf?
0: He was one of the greatest characters.
1: Was he Santa in Elf? I'm talking about him playing Santa in the Christmas stuff. Mm-hmm. He's going to join the greats that have played Santa. That's what I was going to say. So why are you arguing with me? But you don't even let me finish the sentence.
0: He was so good. He was so...
1: In Elf, I know. He played but he was an author of children's books. He was not Santa Claus. He's going to play Santa Claus in a new movie called Naughty. And he gets to star with Jennifer Aniston because she needs Santa to testify at her divorce hearing. So that sounds like an interesting concept that she has to get. Did Santa sleep with her husband? I mean, is it going to get creepy? I'm not sure exactly how that whole thing's going to break out.
0: Don't know.
1: But I look forward to it. I do you have a list of all the Christmas movies you always watch?
0: Well, thanks to you, my children now think that our family tradition is watching Krampus.
1: It is. I'm not watching all that other garbage. Yeah. I'll watch the only really...
0: Yeah, that was because you kept telling the kids, you got to see this movie Krampus, and I refused to watch it with them.
1: Well, so I thought, no. For years, I told you need to implement the tradition of Krampus in your house as opposed to Santa Claus, because I feel like you'll get better behavior out of kids that are afraid of being hunted by a goat-like creature and taken away from their families than... They'll behave well because they think they're going to get some toys. Like, how many times have you told your kids, you better be good, or I'm going to tell Santa, and then they're good for like 7 minutes.
0: Yeah.
1: I bet you those little German kids, when you said, Krampus is coming, they just were quiet for like a week leading up to the holiday.
0: Yeah.
1: They get thrown in a sack.
0: Anyway, that's on there. Elf is on there. Yeah. Love that movie.
1: Bad Santa, always good.
0: Bad Santa is a good one.
1: Violent Night.
0: That's maybe one of my favorites.
1: I love it. It's wonderful.
0: David Harbour was so good in that.
1: Yeah, I'm hoping this one is good. I hope, you know, I like when they make them a little bit more adult, the Christmas movies. It's not too kiddie, because I don't, you know, I don't enjoy that as an adult. So give me some Christmas fare that is either incredibly violent or inappropriate, and I'm happy.
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1: Music for Relief is a disaster relief and mitigation organization. 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For many years, we've donated $1 from every ticket to things like tree planting. The replanting after the California wildfires has been a focus of ours since they've happened, and we're getting to some other international goals, you know, along that environmentally friendly or climate change prevention and awareness efforts.
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0: 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It's Doug and Jen.
1: There's a debate taking place, of course, on TikTok because it's online, but more than 200,000 people viewing this story about a woman. She and a friend went to go to the movies, paid $60 to go see a film.
0: Too much money, yeah.
1: Two people, $60. They say, is it even worth it?
0: It's not worth it.
1: The video shows the seats that they sat in. They were stained, faded. Cup holders still had unfinished drinks in them. And that I attribute to bad patrons, to be perfectly honest with you. Clean up after yourselves.
0: I don't know. They, you got people whose job it is to clean up. I'm okay with people leaving their stuff on the floor.
1: Oh, I'm not.
0: I know you're not.
1: Cup holders, you're half drink.
0: Come get it. Come get it. That's your job, anyway, Usher boy. Let's go.
1: They said the floors, again, were filthy. And they were just like, yeah, is this worth it?
0: It's not.
1: Okay.
0: I mean, I wouldn't pay whatever it costs to see a movie now. I think I got dragged to like three movies with you over the last 5 or 7 years. Kids movies. Whoa.
1: You started it by taking me to that Top Gun Maverick movie, which I could
0: that
1: have...
0: That wasn't the first one.
1: I could have seen...
0: You dragged me to that Wave Runner or... What of the Maze Runner movie? Because you had to do it for work.
1: I had to go for work.
0: I know. So it was free.
1: Nobody was going to go at noon.
0: Free. Still not worth it. That's how bad that movie was. Then you took me to the disease. It was like the COVID factory to see that Frozen 2.
1: Nobody held a gun to your head.
0: No, but you kind of did. And it was garbage movie in an uncomfortable place with, I mean, literally whooping cough going on around me.
1: That
0: at
1: is
0: levels
1: true.
0: I
1: it was
0: never
1: very disgusting.
0: I'm like, is this like a special ward for the hospital that they brought out?
1: You
0: here?
1: Were like, is tuberculosis?
0: Holy
1: like,
0: cow.
1: Can like, you catch that?
0: It's
1: just
0: that
1: by
0: cough.
1: Being the same
0: it's like that death rattle.
1: Yeah.
0: Like,
1: yeah.
0: That's the last cough you're ever going to have the entire place.
1: Everybody had COVID in that place.
0: Yeah, it was disgusting. And then, what did we. Oh, I like the one we saw more recently, which was the. With the Gosling guy in the outer space.
1: Oh, the Project Hail Mary.
0: Fantastic. Love the book. Love the movie. Uncomfortable. The seats were uncomfortable.
1: Okay.
0: Yeah. So I mean, for $60, listen, mm-hmm. I used to go to this place, the Castle Cinema. I'd give them $1 with my student ID and I'd see second run movies. I see them every night, the same movies.
1: Yeah.
0: They had three theaters. And it was like, I mean, that's probably why I have a bad back. That's how uncomfortable the seats are. For $1, fine.
1: Right.
0: Ruin me. But for $60, I want to be carried to my
1: so
0: seat.
1: So that's $30 per person.
0: It's nuts.
1: It's crazy. And you can't just necessarily walk up to a movie theater anymore. You have to pre-purchase your
0: what
1: tickets.
0: What is that nonsense?
1: And select your seats.
0: You said you were looking for the Odyssey.
1: Yeah.
0: Wanted to see it at the IMAX.
1: Yeah.
0: It's you can't get near the goddamn place.
1: No.
0: How is that possible?
1: Sold out for like
0: they've
1: days
0: ruined
1: and days
0: everything.
1: And days.
0: It's like they you know what that's what they've done. They've taken a group of people, everybody who must have gone to business school or marketing school, and then they get a job at these big companies. And they must sit around a big, I'd imagine, mahogany table and say, "All right, how do we ruin movies? Go." And then they somehow they ruined what was one of the great American pastimes, which was going to the movies.
1: Yeah, I remember I used to pay, I think it was either $6 or $8. Like it was $6 during the week, $8 on the weekends. And the movie theater near where I grew up was Lowe's Theater. And I got like every year for Christmas, a package of tickets.
0: Yeah, because it was fun.
1: Yeah, it was great.
0: It's a great gift.
1: Yep, it was super cool.
0: You look forward to things. You go with your friends. It was. Yeah. I loved it. And even the candy. Yeah, you pay $2.50 for a box of snow caps that were worth 75 cents. Now you pay, I bought some popcorn, a couple of candies, bottles of water, which they shouldn't even have available at a movie theater. It should all be soda. And that was $70.
1: I just go to the Dollar Tree.
0: Well, before. Right. But I mean, you should be able to say, like, if they beat you a little bit, you say, all right, it's convenient. It's here. Yeah. I don't mind giving you a little money. But now.
1: $6 for snow caps.
0: How did I go to a movie with three other people and I'm out $130? Like, it doesn't make any sense.
1: I know.
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4: Sharp Dressed Man, I have a lot of memories of the video because it was shot all at night in L.A. in a bank rigged up to look like a nightclub. 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I wasn't in the shot, so I was standing there, and this homeless man who'd obviously been drinking was standing beside me. I didn't think anything about it, but he started telling me how they had the shot set up wrong technically. I mean, everybody in Hollywood is in the movies, even the wino.
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1: Here's something pretty disturbing I discovered while researching this podcast. This is what it actually says on the Los Angeles Police Department website. The site states that the Adult Missing Persons Unit investigates 3,200 cases a month, and 70% of those missing people are found or returned voluntarily within 2 or 3 days. It goes on to explain, and I quote here, "Since being a missing person is not a crime, police are given a very limited role while conducting these types of investigations." At the bottom of the webpage, it gets more disturbing. There's a section titled, "What if they never returned?" And here's the official police advice. In such situations, you may want to enlist the services of a private investigator to assist in your search. If you can't afford a PI, the police elaborate, quote, "Another option would be to contact the Salvation Army, which has a missing persons locator program." There is not a single sentence on the LAPD website that would lead a loved one of a missing person to have any faith that the police would properly investigate it. What the LAPD is basically saying is, if someone you love goes missing, don't overreact. They'll probably turn up, unless they don't, in which case you should get someone besides the police to look into it. All this is my way of saying, if the police took missing persons cases as seriously as they do, say, bank robberies, I wouldn't have had to do this podcast in the first place and end up chasing a violent criminal halfway around the country. I'm Neil Strauss, and you can hear the full story of To Live and Die in L.A.
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0: 94HJY, your home of rock and roll. It is Doug and Jen.
1: I talk a lot about not enjoying exercise so much. I like to sit around. People like to exercise. I'm not a big fan, but I thought maybe, you know, I'm 55, maybe I'll train for my first 5K. I should be able to do
0: a
1: 5K.
0: You haven't run a 5K?
1: No, I never. I'm not much of a joiner. I mean, you know that, right? Like when people say, hey, you want to go do this big thing, going to be a lot of people, you get to run with them. I say, no.
0: Wow.
1: So I've run 3 miles before on my own, not dressed up like anything or for a cause.
0: Okay.
1: But I think that maybe I'd like to see, I don't know, I haven't run 3 miles in a long time. No one's chased me for 3 miles. That's my biggest way to run.
0: Yeah.
1: Like I think we talked about if you could pay someone to chase you, I'd be in great shape because I don't want to get caught. Yeah. But I don't know. I feel like maybe it's time. You know, some people my age, they say, I'm going to run a marathon. I'm not going to run a marathon.
0: Yeah, who wants to do that?
1: Like, I definitely, you know how some people poop themselves when they run a marathon?
0: Yeah.
1: I am definitely one, and I'm talking like mile four.
0: I would just give up. Like, I would push myself.
1: Would you?
0: I bet I could make it to mile 13. And then I'd be like, I'm only halfway done.
1: Now, I will say this. If I trained to run a marathon, you would not give up because you would do everything in your power to beat me because you're so competitive.
0: That's
1: but
0: possible.
1: I think you're more competitive with people you kind of dislike me. And I feel like that
0: I don't dislike
1: is what really
0: you.
1: Brings it out of you.
0: That's not true.
1: Otherwise, you're like, oh, let's run together. We can wear matching outfits. And with me, you're like, I'm faster than you. I think so.
0: I get a little angry because I'm like, what right does he have to think that he could run a marathon and I couldn't?
1: No, I definitely couldn't run a marathon, but I almost want to try just to make you do it.
0: That's great.
1: It's in that you almost ran one.
0: Look at our
1: and
0: friendship.
1: And then you got Prego, right?
0: So, yes. I was like, I was like between 7 and 10 miles, I think. I can't remember exactly.
1: Is that your max that you've ever run?
0: Yeah, I've never run longer than that. And I remember them saying like, oh, well, you could run a half marathon. I'm like, I'm going to be like 9 months pregnant. I'm not going to be running any marathon.
1: I don't think that's a good idea.
0: I know.
1: I think it's tough. I was talking to someone whose wife was training for a marathon, and then he told me that her toenails fell off.
0: Yeah.
1: And I said, what? That's enough right there. Like, and if you told me anything, if things I love.
0: So sensitive.
1: If you said, Doug.
0: That part of your body.
1: If you eat too many Sabrettes hot dogs with mustard and sauerkraut, your toenails are going to fall off. I'd never eat one again. And I love those. I would never do something I hated if that was going to be the result.
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1: Your birthday is right around the corner.
2: No, it's not.
1: It's right around the corner.
2: No, it's not.
1: It's like 2 months away.
2: I think it's like 4 months away.
0: What's this month? August?
2: Seven.
0: Well,
2: 7 plus 4 is 11.
0: It's 8.
2: Anyway, not till November. What's your point?
0: Do you want a wiener cake? Because I'm going to have one made.
2: I mean, it depends on what exactly that means.
0: Well, it's it could work many ways.
2: Okay.
0: I'm not sure which way I'm going to make it work, but I guess Oscar Mayer celebrating the 90th anniversary of the Wienermobile. Just throw that word wiener into everything.
2: Mm-hmm.
0: And they're going to do wiener cakes.
2: Ooh, I like that.
0: Milk bar cakes. What's a milk bar?
2: Milk bar is a company, and I believe they're like based in New York and L.A., big cities. They're big bakeries.
0: Okay, so they put the cake and then they wrap it in hot dogs
2: mm-hmm.
0: around the side.
2: Like real hot dogs or just like you know, hot dogs made out of fondant?
0: It says hot dogs.
2: Okay. They
0: wrap it in hot dogs. I mean, you would hope. A little sweet, a little salty?
2: Like vertically? Do the hot dogs...
0: I picture it like a tiramisu. Like, isn't that what they do? No. What is the thing that they have the lady fingers around the outside?
2: Trifle.
0: Is that it?
2: Isn't it?
0: It's a wiener trifle. I think that would be an interesting cake. I think I'm going to make you a wiener cake. I have 4 months to figure this out. And will it be real wieners or will it be cake
2: Where
0: wieners?
2: Would you get real wieners
0: Will
2: from?
0: It be rubber wieners? It could be anything. We don't know.
2: Actually,
0: I might go every other.
2: I believe bully sticks for dogs are actually somebody's castrated penis.
0: Is it the whole thing or is it?
2: Hog penis or.
0: Stop it.
2: Or
0: Stop
2: cow penis.
0: Word. Stop saying
2: penis,
0: that word.
2: Penis, penis, penis.
0: We're going to lose our jobs.
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1: Three staccato cries of Mayday and an eyewitness report of a mid-air explosion is about all that is known this morning of the British Columbia air disaster, which yesterday claimed 52 lives.
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It's 94 HJY, your home of rock and roll. So yeah, it's been a little over a year since we lost Ozzy Osbourne, and Sharon's revealing some stuff that I didn't know. Pretty interesting stuff. We'll talk about it after this one from Ozzy. It's HJY.

0: 94HJY, your home of rock and roll. Yeah, so when Ozzy Osbourne performed at his final performance last year, a couple of weeks before he passed away, apparently his doctors had told Ozzy, according to Sharon Osbourne, that he was dying, and they strongly advised that he not go through with that final farewell concert. While Ozzy obviously wanted to do it as a final bow and thank you to his fans. But to Sharon, I would ask, are you sure Ozzy heard the doctor correctly? Like, I mean, with Ozzy Osbourne, you got to sit him down and just make sure that he was like all in on the conversation. His hearing wasn't great. Who knows? But you know what? Knowing Ozzy and how much he loved his fans, I'm pretty sure he would have gone ahead with the concert anyway, knowing that the end result might be his passing away. Because what better way for a rock icon to go, right? It's 94HJY.
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94HJY Pearl Jam bassist Jeff Ament has collaborated with his brother, and he's a designer, on a photo book called Since Forever, his brother Barry Ament. And so basically it contains more than 250 black and white photographs taken between 1990-1998, Pearl Jam's formative years, accompanied by insights, observations, and personal reflections from Jeff. Jeff says, quote, 90% of these photos have never been seen before. Anyone who's a Pearl Jam fan or a fan of what was going on in the 90s will dig it. So, yeah, Since Forever will be published on September 25th. Pretty cool for Pearl Jam fans. 94HJY, this is pretty cool for AC/DC fans.

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0: 94 HJY Mammoth. So, yes, he is of Van Halen lineage, which ties into this story. Original Van Halen members Alex Van Halen, David Lee Roth will come together. That's going to be tomorrow in Fargo, North Dakota, for a Q&A session with artist Robert Vargas, who painted the Eddie Van Halen mural at the Guitar Center in Hollywood back in 2021. So I guess this means Alex and Dave have kind of patched things up after decades of patching things up and then fighting viciously and then patching things up, etc. But man, I'll tell you, David Lee Roth, he has just, well, he just canceled this tour, but he has just, and he's always been a little odd, but has lost his mind. I love Van Halen. I'd love to see them get together on stage. I don't know exactly what's going to become of it, but yeah, Dave just rambles insanely. And but here's the thing, too. This Robert Vargas guy who's, you know, conducting the interview, he did that really cool Eddie Van Halen mural at the Guitar Center. But on his, you know, social media, the Robert Vargas, he's got this. It says three icons, one stage, one conversation you won't want to miss. Okay, so two of the icons, Alex Van Halen and David Lee Roth. I get it. Is he including himself, Robert Vargas, on the same as an icon with David Lee Roth and Alex Van Halen? Dude, really?
1: Paul and L.
2: McDonald's worker went viral. Again, another one.
1: Paul and L.
2: McDonald's worker went viral. Again, another one for sharing company hacks.
3: Yeah?
2: Yeah, here's some things that McDonald's doesn't want you to know.
4: Okay.
2: If you look at a McRib long enough, you can actually see it twitch.
4: Ew.
3: It's alive.
2: Employees with open wounds are immediately assigned to food prep.
4: That's right.
2: That's not mayonnaise.
3: Yeah. Thanks.
4: Squeeze that. What do you think the special sauce is? I mean, come on.
2: But the top thing McDonald's doesn't want you to know, when they run out of Happy Meal prizes, they use the stuff they found at the bottom of the ball pit.
1: Paul and L.
2: Tomorrow's Thursday. That means Stump the DJ. Your chance to win $94 and the shirt for the best joke that stumps us. Post your best joke now on the Paul and Al Facebook page, and we'll start it up tomorrow morning at 8 right here, 94HJY.
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1: Most people first met Harriet Tubman in a black and white photo in a textbook. We all read a couple paragraphs about how she was a conductor in the Underground Railroad. She saved the lives of people attempting to flee from slavery. And that was it. That was the end of the story we got. But Harriet Tubman was so much more than that.
2: She guided Union boats up the river, and she moved from port to port, from place to place along the riverbank, where the enslaved people could come and be rescued and be taken to freedom.
3: You know, this is one of the moments that most people who think they know anything about Tubman, they're like, wait a minute, she fought for the Union?
1: She was a wife and mother, an entrepreneur, a soldier, spy, nurse, and an activist who fought for women's right to vote.
2: She was a woman of action while there were many men of words during the antebellum period.
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